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A blessed good morning to you, Guyana. May the God of the Bible bless your life abundantly. Welcome to our program today, Let's Talk and More Power. Bringing to you the good news, bringing to you the hope, and with all assurance that God is alive and His power is unfailing and able to work greatly in your life if you yourself you allow the mighty hands of the Lord to do so. We have some good news to share with you all today regarding what awaits you today in the house of God: transformation, blessings, and deliverance. So I encourage you this wonderful morning to stay tuned with us, because it will be a great blessing. Soon we are going to be opening up our lines here in the studio, that you can be able to speak with us, that you can be able to give to us your prayer request, because at exactly 6:50, we are going to be doing a special prayer for all of you. So everyone, get yourself ready. Let's listen to this wonderful song together. We will be right back with all of you.

0: That's right, Guyana. Our Redeemer lives, and He's able to make the transformation in your life. What's deliverance that you are in need of today? Because today, Friday, that's what the doors of the Universal Church is open for. Today is our great day, the great session of deliverance and miracles. Throughout the day today, in every Universal Church across the nation, this is what you can be expecting today when you arrive in the house of God. There will be a man of God, a servant of God there to speak with you, to guide you, and to make that strong prayer on your behalf. So, an advice, come as you are. Come as you are. No matter the problem, no matter the circumstances, come as you are, and you will not leave the house of God in the same way. By the way, today we are beginning the new purpose of the Point of Light. We are going to be giving to you today the white point of light for you to start using your faith with it as we are now in the new month of June. Let's listen now to some more details about that. We'll be right back.
1: No way out. Like everywhere you go and everything you try, nothing seems to work. There are moments when life feels like a horrible pit, a place filled with pain, disappointment, fear, and uncertainty. No matter how hard you try, it feels as if you are stuck and unable to move forward. Perhaps you're carrying emotional wounds that no one knows about. But God has not forgotten you. As it is written, He also brought me out of a horrible pit, out of the miry clay, and set my feet upon a rock and established my steps. He can take you out of the pit that life's problems have landed you in. Friday of the Point of Light. Join us this Friday at our main services at 10 a.m. and 6 p.m. Also 7 a.m., 8:30 a.m., 12 noon, or 3 p.m. Come this Friday to receive the Point of Light. What seems impossible today can become a testimony tomorrow. Come as you are and take the first step towards a new beginning. You can also WhatsApp Bishop Flavio on 615-4511 at 162 Charlotte and Wellington Streets or at the nearest Universal branch.

I started to develop like a burning in the stomach and pain, and then I feel like something like just moving in the stomach. I went to the doctor, I explained, they give me medication, I drink it, but nothing didn't work. A couple months after I went back because I was losing weight. I wasn't able to be eating. Anything I eat, it's just burning and paining. I cannot get to sleep. I end up and went to do some tests like diabetes, high cholesterol, but she told me to be away from fatty things. So I went and I did those tests and everything was normal. The sickness was getting to me like I was weak. I had no strength. And before I push myself to go to church, I stay home. This was the problem I had in my health. And now I started to get problem in my family with my daughter. I get to find out that she had a relationship with a bi. And we know the bi's who, so we didn't agree. My father and me, we didn't agree. And that led her to leave home. She was only 18, and it hurt me a lot for knowing that she was very young and going into this kind of a life that she's not prepared for. After she had a relationship with a bi, and we know the bi's who, so we didn't agree. My father and me, we didn't agree. And that led her to leave home. She was only 18.

0: started to even eat anymore. It take down me now with this sickness. The sickness become more worse, more intense. I end up going to the doctor back then. I went there, I do a lot of tests. Everything was normal. There where I started to spend the money because I went to private hospital. I did all the tests. Everything was normal. I did an ultrasound. It shows nothing. And there was the lump moving inside of me, making a kind of noise wise moving. So, and everybody, like, you know, when they come to see me, I was losing these weights. They say, you know, you should go and do a cancer test. I said, no, I don't have that. I don't have that. I stay to myself. I am not having that. Although they're seeing, like, you know, I'm losing weight. I can't eat it. After they put me on diets, they take me off on all, like, fish, like chicken, everything. They take me off. Everything that is fatty, they take me off. So I was just like using steamed vegetables and fruits. I went back to Friday. The Friday was I was ready to go into church. There is my head started swinging. I was like weak. I couldn't even like stand up properly. The 2 foot will pain. I will feel the burning in the stomach, the pain in the stomach, and my head will keep swinging. Then the pastor who was there first when I attended church, he come back to the church. And he did not see me couple well service. So he came to my home. So that Friday, something came to me and said, don't go. And I said, no, I am going. That Lord, if I have to fall in your house today, I am going. So I ready and I went, and I went early. When the service finished, he had me sit down. And he said, Miss Anita, you know that you don't have a physical sickness. You have a spiritual sickness. And I take the phone call, the doctor said, I postponed everything, I'm not coming. I already healed. I even told him, I don't know if you believe in the universal church, but I am a member there and I already healed. He messaged me and said, amen, and that was it. And from there now I started to see, I have the strength. I feel a differentness. I could go every day to the church, and I start to feel the lump inside of me just disappear. My health now it's normal. I could do my housework. I could eat what I could have eat. I have the strength in my body. And my family now, my daughter, we relationship is good. She's visiting me every weekend. She's at my home. She's pregnant. And she's there. The boy is there too. We have no arguments. We just forget about the past. Today now I am strong. I don't take any more stress. I have no depression. I am happy. My family, them, they say, oh, I see the changes in you now. When I talk to my mother, she said, I can see the difference in your voice that you are strong. I said, yes, Jesus has made me strong again. I didn't put God first. And I just want to say that the one that we have to put first is God. I even told him in my prayer that, God, you didn't let me down, I let you down. Because I didn't put him first in my problem. That is the thing that I didn't do. So I will advise, you know, that put him first, be in your chain of prayer, be faithful in your ties, because I am, and I could see his power manifesting inside of me.
1: Peter, and before coming to the Universal Church, I was going through a lot of depression, sleepless night, family problems, and anxiety.

The reason why I was going through this problem is because of the unfaithfulness of my spouse. After the separation of my ex-spouse, I started to go through a lot of depression because I had to take care of my kids, send them to school, provide everything for them. My depression was very bad because I couldn't sleep at night. I had to use sleeping tablets. I had to go to the doctor every month to take medication. Although I was going to the doctor, I didn't find any help in the doctor. The anxiety, I couldn't walk far distance. If I walk far distance, I start to feel like a vibration in my heart, and I thought it was a heart problem.

Well, the sleepless night, sometimes I have to get a tablet. If I don't use the tablet, I can't sleep in the night. Because of this problem, I was going through weakness in my body. I used to feel weak. I used to get a lot of headache, pain in my head, numbness in my head. The lowest point in my life when I was very sick, I couldn't go out and work, and I couldn't provide for my children. The family problem came by the situation that I was going through. Because my family, when I in need of something, they had to help me. So it caused problems and argument in the family. Well, sometimes when I cannot provide, I feel that I'm not capable to take care of these children. That is why I feel that the problems came about. When I have to go and ask, and I feel bad about it sometimes. Well, I heard about the church. I had a friend. And she used to come to the Universal Church. And she always told me about the church. So when I was going to the doctor, I told her. And then she invited me to the church. Because of my situation problem that I was going through, I decided to take a decision and come to the church. Because I wasn't getting help from nowhere. Well, when I came to the church, I spoke with the pastor. And he taught me to do a chain of prayer. And I keep doing the chain of prayer. Every day, from Monday to Sunday. I was there for 1 year in the church. Every day, I keep persevering. And I start to overcome where I start to sleep without using the sleeping tablets. I overcome the next one, the anxiety. And then I overcome the nervousness that I was going through this. And the spiritual problem also. Well, I take part in the chain of prayer. I took part in the campaign, and I keep persevering. And then I start to see a lot of changes inside of my health. I overcome every problem that I was going through. Anxiety, sleepless night, heart problem, whatever situation I think I had. I start to take the pictures of my family in the church and anoint it, and I start to pray for them. And eventually this situation, the family started united. We stopped getting quarreling. Today, my life is transformed because I no longer get quarrel. I no longer get any family problem. Today, I have my own business. Today, I receive the Holy Spirit. My health, I no longer go to the doctor anymore for anything. I am healed from everything that I was going through. I have no more depression, no more anxiety, no more sleepless night. Those who are watching my testimony, I would like to advise you, dear, that whatever situation you're going through, come to the Universal Church and you will get help. Because the same thing God has done for me, He can do for you.

0: Welcome back, Guyana. Well, you have heard through these testimonies the greatness of God, the hands of God bringing freedom and deliverance upon the lives of these people. The point is, you, sir, miss, can be the next greatest testimony of this nation based on the situation that you are going through. There is a saying that says the following: where there is a will, there is a way. And if you are willing, note that God is able to transform your life. The hour now is 11 hours 51. We are going to make this special prayer now on your behalf. I want to encourage you to take your glass, take your bottle of water, and come close to your radio set.
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My Lord and Father, this Friday morning, I come to you in prayers, my God, and ask you for you to bless and consecrate the water of this person who believes and trusts in you, my God. Let your power be inside of it so that when this person drink of it, they may experience, my God, the greatness of your mighty power. This I determine and declare by faith. Place your power inside of their water by faith. In the name of the Lord Jesus Christ. And those who believe say, amen. Drink now of your water and be blessed by faith.

name is Nazima Pasad. I was a victim of depression. I was in a relationship for 5 years, and then I get to find out that the person had someone else. Because of this situation, I started to drink alcohol, and I go out with friends, and when I come back, I feel lonely. I had no peace inside of me. And at one time, I even go in a car, and while the car was driving speed, I jump out of the car. I was trying to find happiness, but I could not find it. So I say the best way is to jump out of the car and kill myself. One day I was walking on the road and I saw a group of people, and when I said I'm gonna see what they're sharing or anything, right? So when I reached closer, it was a pamphlet, and I collect it, and it was inviting me to the church the very next day, because I want the peace, you know, I want some solution. So I go to the church the very next day. That is when I reach in the church, I learn to use my faith, chain a prayer card, I do campaign, the fasting of Daniel, and it helped me. Today, after coming to the Universal Church, I learned how to defeat my depression. Today, I am a different person. I no longer suffer from depression. I have peace inside of me since I received the Holy Spirit. Today made 2 years since I'm free from my depression. I am a happy person now. I know there are many people suffering from depression out there that want to commit suicide, that think they are not worthy. But I know that when you come to the church, there is something God can do for you and help you. Because the peace that I have, I want you out there to have this peace. So I'm encouraging you to come out, give your life to God, because that's the only way we can make it.

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7: 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It is the fifth day in the month of June. But more importantly, it's Friday. TGIF and all that jazz. Here's to hoping that you all had a restful night's sleep and you're ready for the day ahead of you. Top of the morning to the 7 o'clock workers, 4 minutes into your working day. 8 o'clock workers, good morning to you. Everyone up and about, getting things done this morning. For those of you who've been up since before the rising of the sun, it is a beautifully sunny Friday morning in the capital city. We're broadcasting live from Georgetown, Guyana. 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This morning's meteorologist is Aaron McPherson. This forecast became effective as of 7 a.m. and will remain valid until 7 p.m. Mostly cloudy skies are expected across Guyana with intermittent to occasional showers during the morning and mid to late afternoon. Rainfall is expected to range between 10 and 30 millimeters. Variable winds and moderate breeze becoming windy before and during heavy downpours. Temperature in coastal areas should be between 29 and 31 degrees Celsius. All remaining areas between 30 and 32 degrees Celsius. Low tide will be at 13 hours 15, that's at 1:15 p.m., at a height of 0.90 meters. High tide at 19 hours 23, that's 7:23 p.m. At a height of 2.46 meters. Open waters are expected to be moderate, with northeasterly to easterly swells reaching 1.5 to 2.5 meters, the equivalent of 8 to 7 feet, and steady. Wave periods will range between 7 and 8 seconds. Moderate easterly breeze should be presiding over the sea conditions today. We've got some severe weather advisory. Soils are already saturated from continuous rainfall, and forecast conditions indicate an increased chance of heavy rainfall, which can increase the likelihood and severity of flooding in low-lying and poor drainage areas. Flooding is also likely to continue over inland and southern Guyana. Hilly areas can expect possible mudslides during heavy downpours in areas with thunder showers. Heavy winds and lightning strikes may be observed. Persons are asked to be alert and exercise caution in efforts to safeguard life and property. A combination of tropical wave number 10 and the intertropical convergence zone is currently affecting Guyana. However, due to limited atmospheric dynamics and energy associated with the wave, only a modest enhancement of rainfall activity is expected. An extended forecast that'll cover your weekend, that's Saturday through Sunday. Cloudy and overcast skies with showers and rain. Thunderstorms are likely in the morning, with rainfall anticipated to be between 30 and 70 millimeters within any given 24-hour period for the weekend. So go ahead and plan your outdoor activities accordingly. Looks for at least today, should expect some sunshine. So it's the ideal time to get some yard work done, sun dry your laundry if you're into that. Go do some shopping for your weekend. Good morning to the folks joining us along the roadways, all of the hire car drivers, taxi drivers, minibus drivers, and the passengers. Hope you all arrive at your destination safely. Whatever activity you've got planned, whatever is on your itinerary for today, whether you have to conduct some business or you get some time to relax at home, or you've got to head on the outside and pay some bills. I hope you stay safe. And of course, thank you for tuning in to your Friday morning show on NTN Radio. 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
1: 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Azerbaijan is serving as the global host for the World Environment Day celebrations, which follows up to their legacy.

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We'll get into some more musical selections right now. But hey, if you're celebrating your birthday today, happy birthday to you. Many happy returns on your special day. Celebrating some type of anniversary, well, happy anniversary to you. If it's a special milestone, well, happy special milestone day. But for the rest of us, it's just Friday. So happy Friday to us all.

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1: The time's rolled down to 7 hours 38, quickly approaching the 8 o'clock hour. For those of you who might be sipping your cup of coffee or your cup of tea or having breakfast at this time, we'll take a look at your headlining stories for today. Quote, our oil wealth is a down payment on our children's future, end quote, President Ali says. Guyana working to get best rates in renewal of car powership contracts, Minister Indar says. Earlier drainage works delivering relief and more investment still planned, President Ali says. Guyana's move to join LAC4 will strengthen cybersecurity capacity, PM Phillips says. Government eyes aluminium refinery as part of Berbice industrial development. Pupils undertake reading assessment in Braille. Bartica Community Center ground to get drainage overhaul. And Vanilla expands brand with new live entertainment venture. For full details of these and other stories, you can check out the Guyana Chronicle. The news and detail complements of Newsroom Guyana comes up at 8 a.m. sharp. Be sure to stay tuned in for the local, regional, and international updates.

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5: 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The Burbies River Bridge is currently closed to vehicular traffic as they closed off this morning at 7 a.m. They'll remain closed until 8 hours 30, okay? So if you're heading in that direction, please note that the Burbies River Bridge is currently closed to vehicular traffic and will remain closed until 8 hours 30. Tomorrow, Saturday, the Burbies River Bridge will be closed to vehicular traffic at 7 hours 45. They will remain closed until 9 hours 15. And on Sunday, the Burbies River Bridge will be closed to vehicular traffic at 8 hours 35. They'll remain closed until 10 hours 5. So please be mindful of the scheduled closures of the Burbies River Bridge. You can find their published schedule on their website, burbiesbridge.com. Road safety tip for today is taken from the Guyana Road Traffic Code. Part 1 relates to the road user on foot. Pedestrians are the largest category of persons killed on our roadways each year. It will be well for all pedestrians to learn these rules and apply them. Where there is a footpath or a sidewalk, use it. On the sidewalk or the footpath, do not walk close to the curb. Where there is no footpath or sidewalk, walk on the right-hand side of the road to face the oncoming traffic. So those are your road safety tips for today for the road user on foot.

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2: This is the Newsroom for Friday, June 5, 2026. With the news, I'm Veronica. Good morning. Jonathan D'Souza, a 38-year-old unemployed man of Lovers Lane, South Amelia's Ward, Linden, has been charged with murder, contrary to common law. D'Souza was arrested on Sunday in relation to the alleged murder of Wayne Tevin Wilson of Scheme Hill, Wismer, Linden. He appeared before Magistrate Russia Liverpool at the Linden Magistrates Court on Thursday, where the charge was read to him. He was not required to plead and was remanded to prison. The matter was adjourned to July 10, 2026. The Inter-American Commission of Women, CIM, of the Organization of American States, OAS, recently concluded its historic 40th Assembly of Delegates in Washington, D.C. As the highest decision-making body dedicated to advancing women's human rights and gender equality across the Americas. The Assembly brought together ministers and key gender authorities to forge strategic regional policies with a primary focus on strengthening women's economic autonomy and labor inclusion. In a landmark achievement, Guyana was elected to the executive body of the Commission for the first time in 24 years. Standing alongside three other CARICOM nations, Guyana's election marks an unprecedented milestone, signaling the most significant and influential presence the Caribbean has ever commanded on this crucial hemispheric commission. Guyana was last on the commission some 24 years ago, leading the charge for Guyana in Washington, D.C., as Guyana's principal delegate was Dr. Vindhya Prasad, the Minister of Human Services and Social Security. Phase 1 of Monarch Bay, Guyana's first Crystal Lagoon community, the patented technology behind the world's largest man-made swimming lagoons used in over 60 countries, was oversubscribed within just 2 weeks of its official launch, with buyer demand exceeding the initial lot release. It ranks among the fastest reservation rates ever recorded for a new residential development in Guyana. The pace of reservations represents one of the strongest early responses seen for a new residential development in recent history, underscoring growing confidence in Guyana's real estate sector and increasing demand for master planned communities. The strong demand resulted in all released residential lots being reserved, with waterfront turnkey villas amongst the fastest to move. Only a limited collection remains available in Phase 1. In the region, Trinidad and Tobago's opposition, PNM, is preparing to challenge any further extension of the State of Emergency, SOE, in the courts. Former Minister of National Security and Member of Parliament for Arauca, Lupino Marvin Gonzalez, has said. Speaking at a PNM public meeting in San Juan, he said the opposition intended to file a constitutional motion if the UNC government proceeds with plans to seek another extension of the emergency measures. According to Gonzalez, the government has already signaled its intention to return to Parliament to extend the SOE, and the opposition was prepared to respond through legal action. According to The Express, he argued that emergency powers were being used in a manner that infringed on citizens' constitutional rights and freedom, and said the opposition would seek a ruling for the courts on the matter. And finally, on the international scene, artificial intelligence has used to be developed a fundamentally new type of vaccine that could protect against swathes of viruses and prevent pandemics, according to researchers. The team at the University of Cambridge says it is the first time that a vaccine's key component has been designed entirely by AI and then trialed on people. The BBC reported that the vaccine was engineered to work on all coronaviruses, which would include all COVID variants, as well as viruses that currently infect animals, yet have the potential to start the next pandemic. The work is still in the early stages, but the team is already developing separate vaccines that could tackle flu and Ebola. And that's the news to the moment. The details can be found at newsroom.gy. I'm Veronica. Thank you for listening.
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2: You were listening to the news in detail, compliments of Newsroom Guyana. Time check for you, 8 hours 6. According to your hourly weather forecast, it is currently 27 degrees on the outside, with cloudy conditions and partly cloudy conditions should be expected around 14 hours, that's 2 p.m. Wind gusts are up at 8 kilometers per hour. On the UV index, it is currently a 2, which is low, but you should use sun protection between the hours of 9 and 16. That's from 9 a.m. to 4 p.m.
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Hey folks, how's it going? It's now 8 hours 28 on the clock. If you've just joined us, top of the morning to you. How is your Friday going so far? I hope it's going well. As a matter of fact, I hope you're experiencing the Friday that you deserve. Yeah? Shout out to the 9 o'clock workers on your way to work right now, I hope. All ready to have a good day. Remember, everyone, if you have to attend to members of the public today, you'll do so promptly and courteously. Whatever it is that you have to get done, you'll do it to the best of your

Ability. Today it's World Environment Day. The Earth is already speaking to us through record-breaking temperatures, more intense wildfires, extreme storms, and glaciers disappearing before our very eyes. For years, we have said that limiting global warming to 1.5 degrees Celsius is essential to avoiding the worst impacts of climate change. Today, that threshold is dangerously close to being exceeded, and every fraction of a degree matters. This year's theme for

0: 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It's led by the United Nations Environment Programme and hosted by Azerbaijan. The 2026 campaign, hashtag Now for Climate, focuses on urgent climate action and the power of nature-based solutions. The word for today is interloper. Interloper. The word for today is then, well, the words of the day generated automatically on Merriam-Webster.com. So let's learn about the word interloper. Interloper is a noun. It's spelled I-N-T-E-R-L-O-P-E-R. I-N-T-E-R-L-O-P-E-R. Pronounced interloper. An interloper is a person who intrudes in a place or sphere of activity. They are not wanted or welcome by the other people present. That's the definition for the word of the day, interloper. An interloper is a person who intrudes in a place or sphere of activity. They are not wanted or welcome by the other people present. An example of interloper used in a sentence is, summer residents were regarded as interlopers who lacked a commitment to the town's welfare. If you keep chickens, a coyote lopping around the vicinity of your coop is not welcome. Then you'd be justified, both semantically and etymologically, in calling such a coyote an interloper. So that's the definition for your word of the day. Once again, the word for today, June 5, 2026, interloper, I-N-T-E-R-L-O-P-E-R. An interloper is a person who intrudes in a place or sphere of activity. They are not wanted or welcome by the other people present. So you can find your word of the day and other words of the day prior on www.merriam-webster.com. Stay tuned in. I've got your random fact of the day and, of course, your Guyanese proverb coming up shortly. We're going to head into a commercial break right now. Let me check out what's going on with our friends over here on WhatsApp, by the way. Good morning to Miss Ruby. I hope you had a wonderful day yesterday. Happy Friday to you. I hope you enjoyed the birthday. Hello, my dear Miss Pamela Hendricks. Top of the morning to you. Happy Friday. Wishing you a fantastic week ahead of you. Thank you so much for joining us, and I hope you have a fabulous rest of the day. Good morning to Mr. Rudy.
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The time's rolled on to 8 hours 48. Before we have to wrap things up on today's edition of your Friday morning show, you can wow Dad and let him shine. Quartz Optical is hooking Dad up with a

0: Your Guyanese proverb for today, taken from browngirlmagazine.com. Let's see what words of wisdom we've got here in terms of a proverb. Sorry for Magadag, and Magadag turn around and bite you. Sorry for Magadag, and Magadag turn around and bite you. That's a word I have not heard in such a long time. But anyway, for those of you who are not familiar with Guyanese vernacular, maga is a word that people often use to describe someone who is skinny or something that is skinny. Starving, yeah. Sorry for Magadag, Magadag turn around and bite you. This means apparently when you help people out, sometimes they don't appreciate it. My goodness. But I really am of the firm belief that if you help people out, it should be because you have the ability to, and not because, you know, because you want to do something good for someone else. Not that you should expect something in return. But at the same time, Magda didn't have a bite yourself. Anyway, that's your Guyanese proverb for today. And this is where we must wrap things up. We've got a final commercial break lined up, and I'll be back to say goodbye.
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1: 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All right, folks, the time's rolled down to 8:55, and this is where I must bid you adieu. But thank you so much for spending your Friday morning with me on NTN. I've been your host, Veronica. I'm wishing you a fantastic rest of your Friday. Thank you for sharing your time with me. I'll join you again next week, Thursday and Friday morning, for more morning show content. You can join me this afternoon for your Rush Hour show. And at 11 a.m. today, I'll be here keeping you company on Matai's Food Corner. Until then, stay safe. Have a fabulous day, a fantastic weekend. Take it easy on the roadways. Whatever activity you've got planned, I hope that you have safe fun and enjoy your weekend. I hope you have a relaxing time as well. Bye-bye, everybody.
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Sanskar, brought to you on 89.1.

Good morning, Namaskar, and welcome to today's program of Sanskar. It's a pleasure to be here with you. My name is Vindhya Prasad, and let's have a really great time together as I share good music and thoughts that I think will be positive, inspiring, and that can influence your day in a way that will just make it a bit better, and maybe you'll have a lot to think about after today's program of Sanskar. Once again, a very warm welcome to Sanskar.

Invariably, we meet many people in our lives. Some of them remain friends, others remain colleagues or acquaintances. But we've all had people who we consider a bit toxic, and difficult people are drawn to the reasonable ones, and all of us have likely had or have maybe at least one person in our lives who leave us feeling very drained and exhausted because we have expended our energy trying to please them. We make endless attempts to get on their better side, and we never seem to get anywhere with those people. The thing about people like that is that their damage to our psyche lies in their subtlety and the way they can engender that classic response that may leave you blaming yourself, and you tend to think, well, am I overreactive? Am I oversensitive? Am I misinterpreting something here? And usually at the end of these encounters, you're the one who is continually hurt or the one who's constantly adjusting your own behavior to avoid being hurt. And if you think about it, chances are it's not them. They will say, but I think it is. It's not you. It's very much them. So being able to spot harmful behavior is the first step to minimizing the impact of toxic persons in our lives. The thing about all of this, though, you may not be able to change what they do, but you can certainly change how you react and what you do with it. And, you know, don't let them get away with causing that level of hurt or damage to you. Keep listening to Sanskar.

Now, these people tend to manipulate you effectively and also situations, and they come out smelling like roses, and they seem to always have the upper hand and the advantage. So, how do you deal with that? Well, you need to know more about people like that so that you can avoid falling under that kind of influence. Because they'll keep guessing, they'll keep you guessing about which version of them you're getting. They'll be completely nice to you one minute, really lovely one day, and the next you'll be wondering what on earth you did to upset them. There often isn't anything obvious that will explain the change of attitude. You just know that something isn't right. They may be sad, cold, cranky, and when you ask them what's wrong, they'll say nothing, but they'll give you just enough to let you know that there's something. They might raise an eyebrow, give you a cold shoulder, and you may find yourself mentally making an excuse for them and doing everything in your power to make it better for them. The point of it is stop trying to please people like that. Toxic people figured out a long time ago that decent, reasonable, nice people will go to extraordinary lengths to keep the people they care about happy. If your attempts to please them aren't working or aren't lasting for very long, maybe it's time to stop. Walk away and come back when the mood has shifted. You're not responsible for everyone in the world's feelings. If you've done something unknowingly, however, to hurt somebody, ask, talk about it, and if needs be, definitely apologize. But they shouldn't have you guessing if they really mean well. Toxic people tend to manipulate, and I'll talk about that right after this.

People who manipulate tend to get away with it very easily because they have made an art of it. If you feel as though you're the one contributing all the time to a relationship, you're probably right. Toxic people have a way of sending out the vibe that you owe them something, and if you don't pay up, in a sense, if you don't do what they expect you to do, then they make you feel really, really guilty about it, and they make you feel really bad about yourself for not moving in the direction that they want you to move in. They also have a way of taking from you or doing something that hurts you. And then they'll come up with the whole narrative that they were doing whatever they were doing for your benefit and for you. This is very, very common, more than you can imagine, in workplaces or in maybe relationships where the balance of power is out. And they might say, "Well, I've done this for you. I've always d done that for you. I've done all these things, and I thought you would appreciate it, and the opportunity to learn was there." Or, "I'm throwing this thing for you. Why don't you do dinner and bring it over for everyone? It'll give you a chance to let everyone be impressed with your skills." The point of it is, none of us really owe anyone anything. I mean, there are people who would have contributed to our lives, people who have helped us to get where we are, people would have helped and aided in our development, and we should always be grateful and appreciative. But in the bigger sense, that level, that deep level of feeling obligated to people because they make you feel that way, and there is no justification for it, no. That's not what you should be falling into. That trap is not something you should find yourself caught in. If it doesn't feel like a favor, then it's not. And people who tend to manipulate you or they're toxic to you, they won't own their feelings. They'll act as though the feelings are yours. It's called projection, as in projecting their feelings and thoughts on you. So if someone is angry and they don't want to take responsibility for that, they might accuse you of being angry with them. It might be as subtle as, "Are you okay with me?" Or, "Why are you angry at me?" Or, "You've been in a bad mood all day," when it's in reality their anger that they are projecting on you. You'll find yourself justifying and defending, and often this might go around and around in circles because it's not about you. Be really clear on what's yours and what's theirs. If you feel as though you're defending yourself too many times against accusations or questions that don't fit, you might be projected onto. You don't have to explain, justify, or defend yourself or deal with a misfired accusation. Always remember that.

Now, people who are toxic or people who are in the habit of spreading negative vibes and energies wherever they go, they tend to put you in a position where you have to choose between them and something else. And you being you and you trying to be reasonable and good and nice, you probably will try to prove yourself to them and maybe choose them, and you feel obligated to choose them. Toxic people will generally wait until you have a commitment and then they'll unfold the drama and they make you feel guilty by saying, well, you know, if you really cared about me, you would not go to wherever you're going and do this for me or spend time for me. The problem with this is that enough will never be enough. Few things are fatal unless it's life or death. Chances are it can wait unless it's not a dire emergency, health or medical. And people like that never apologize for doing all the things that they do. They lie before they ever apologize. So there's no point in arguing. They'll twist the story, change the way it happened, and retell it so convincingly that they'll even believe what they're saying. People generally don't like to apologize. They don't like to take ownership of things they've done wrong. But you don't necessarily have to wait for an apology. Just move forward without them, hopefully. Don't surrender your truth, but don't keep the argument going. There's just no point. Some people want to be right more than they want to be happy, and you have better things to do than to, you know, engage them and react to whatever they're doing to cause you unhappiness in your life. When there is a crisis in your life, they'll find, you know, perhaps a dozen things to say to make it feel worse. But when you have great news, they'll find reasons that your good news isn't really great news. They might find things to detract from how happy you feel about what you've achieved, and they're going to put a damper on your achievement and why you're feeling happy and when you should be feeling happy and you should be feeling on top of the world because of a small achievement, big one, some step you've made in life. You end up feeling really hurt and miserable because they've taken your joy away. And there's some people who are quite adept at that. You may be doing the kindest thing, the best thing in the whole world. You may be, you know, putting smiles on people's faces. You may be helping them through difficulties, but then there comes that one person and boom. They say something or they do something, and you feel as if, you know, your efforts are not appreciated. But you know what? Don't let them dampen you or shrink you down to their size. You don't need their approval anyway, or anyone else's for that matter. Continue being true to yourself, continue being you, and continue being compassionate and kind and giving to the rest of the world. Even if you're not appreciated by toxic people, I'm sure within yourself you will feel very satisfied and fulfilled that you're doing all the good things that you possibly can in the world today. Because in everyone's world, as I said earlier, there will always be toxic people. There will always be those who, you know, get at you. But once they don't damage you and they don't mess up your psyche too much where you can't function, you have to know how to maintain your balance around them and keep sane and keep calm and keep being the lovely person that you are.

So you've ever had that person in your friend circle or that acquaintance or that colleague? They won't pick up their phone, they won't answer your text or email, and they may have left a conversation unfinished, they may have left that message unfinished, and you may find yourself replaying that conversation or argument in your mind over and over, guessing about what you've done wrong, where you went off path and upset them. You're just wondering if they're okay, if you did something to mess up the whole friendship. And then you say, well, I mean, are they just ignoring you for a reason or just ignoring you? And sometimes you quite can't tell the difference among all of those emotions. People who care about you won't let you go on feeling terrible without attempting to sort it out. That doesn't mean you'll sort it out, of course, but at least they'll try. Take it as a sign of their investment in a friendship if they leave you out there for lengthy sessions. If they're doing that on a regular basis, you need to reassess and reevaluate that friendship. And they might say something that sounds innocent enough, but the tone conveys so much more. Something like, "What did you do today?" can mean different things depending on the way it's said. It can mean anything. So I bet you did nothing as usual. You're wasting time. Or maybe your day was better than mine, and you didn't even notice enough to ask. When you question how they sung, they'll probably say, "All I said was, what did you do today?" Which is true. Kind of not really. And some of these persons are very adept at bringing irrelevant or seemingly irrelevant details into a conversation that may sway how you think about something or what you are moving towards resolving. When you're trying to resolve something important to you, that person might bring something back from 5, 10 years ago, 3 months ago. And the problem with this is that before you know it, you're arguing about something you did all that time ago, defending yourself rather than dealing with an issue at hand. Somehow it just all

was important to you and onto the manner in which you talked about it. Whether there is any issue with your manner or not, you'll find yourself defending how you said it, your tone, your gestures, your choice of words, or something, well, how you stood. It doesn't even need to make sense. Meanwhile, your initial need is well gone out the door, and the unfinished conversation that you're still asking yourself how and why about seems to be going on and on. So be careful of people like that, and be careful of people who you surround yourself with who are in that manner, because you may be doing yourself more harm than any good.

I hope you find today's program illuminating, and as you have lots of time to think about everything in life right now, you can look at those who are extremely judgmental, toxic people are, you know, and they won't only think it, they'll make you know. They'll judge you and take a swipe at your self-esteem, suggesting that you're less than.

you can't defend yourself. So be careful of all the people like that in your life. And I hope that you found what I shared with you useful, and you can, when you're considering those you keep around you, be very aware of people like this and how much harm it can cause to what you think about yourself and your confidence level, your level of self-worth, and what you do and how you do it in life. So I hope that you enjoyed not only your thoughts, or you learned from the thoughts, you perhaps looking at things a little differently now, perhaps realizing if you had people like that in your life, you're not necessarily the one at fault. So having said that, though, don't always be ready to dismiss everyone around you. You'll be objective in all of this. I trust that you will continue to tune in to more programs of Sanskar. My name is Vindhya Prasad, and it was an absolute pleasure joining you on today's program. I look forward to these times when we can share thoughts and music and have this time of connection through this medium. Once again, have yourself a terrific day, and remember to do good, to live good, and simply be good. Until we meet again then, take care of yourself. Bye-bye.

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Everything that is, except the memories you left me. And that's one thing that no one can mar. I don't know who you're with. I don't even know where you've gone. My only hope is that someday you might hear this song, and you'll know that I wrote it especially for you. And I love you wherever you are.

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0: Breaker 19, this here's a rubber duck. You got a copy on me, Big Ben? Come on. Yeah, 10-4, Big Ben, for sure, for sure. By golly, it's clean clear to Flagtown. Come on. Yeah, it's a big 10-4 there, Big Ben. Yeah, we definitely got the front door, good buddy. Mercy sakes alive, looks like we got us a convoy.
1: It was the dark of the moon on the 6th of June in a Kenworth pulling logs. Cab over Pete with a reefer on and a Jimmy hauling hogs. We is heading for Bear on I-10 about a mile out of Shaky Town. I says, Pigpen, this here's a rubber duck and I'm about to put the hammer down.

0: 10-4, about 5 miles or so. 10, roger, them hogs is getting intense up here.
1: By the time we got into Tulsa Town, we had 85 trucks in all. But they's a roadblock up on the Cloverleaf, and them bears was wall to wall. Yeah, them Smokies as thick as bugs on a bumper. They even had a bear in the air. I says, calling all trucks, this here's the duck. We about to go a-hunting

0: that pig pen? Negatory, pig pen. You're still too close. Yeah, them hawks are starting to close up my sinuses. Mercy sakes, you better back off another 10.
1: Well, we rolled up Interstate 44 like a rocket sled on rails. We tore up all of our swindle sheets and left them setting on the scales. By the time we hit that shy town, them bears was getting smart. They'd brought up some reinforcements from the Illinois National Guard. There's armored cars and tanks and jeeps and rigs of every size. Yeah, them chicken coops was full of bears and choppers filled the skies. Well, we shot the line, we went for broke with 1,000 screaming trucks and 11 long-haired friends of Jesus in a chartreuse microbus.
0: Hey, rubber duck to a sodbuster. Come on there, yeah. 10-4, sodbuster. Listen, you want to put that microbus in behind that suicide jockey? Yeah, he's hauling dynamite and he needs all the help he can get.
1: Well, we laid a strip for the Jersey Shore and prepared to cross the line. I could see the bridge was lined with bears, but it didn't have a doggone dime. I says, Pigpen, this here's a rubber duck. We just ain't going to pay no toll. So we crashed the gate doing 98. I says, let them truckers run.

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2: 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Today it's Veggie Burger Day. Today it's Donut Day. It is also World Environment Day. But on our food calendar, we're celebrating gingerbread. It's also Gingerbread Day. And it's Sausage Roll Day. But the food calendar is packed to the brim with delicious foods today. So be sure you stay tuned and I'll tell you all about these particular observances. But for today, it's a meat-free burger fest at the National, well, at the Veggie Burger Day, held annually on the 5th day of June. So, of course, Matthai's caters for vegetarians and non-vegetarians alike. You can pick up your already pre-made veggie patties down there at Matthai's as well, if you're looking to celebrate Veggie Burger Day that way. You can pick up everything that you need, from the pre-made burgers to lettuce and tomatoes, and of course the buns to make the burgers. This day celebrates Veggie Burger and its positive impact on the environment, so it always falls on Environment Day. More and more people are gobbling up these delicious nutrient-loaded meat alternatives and are coming back for more. Have you ever tried a veggie burger? I have. They're absolutely delicious. You really don't miss the meat when you're eating a veggie burger. So if you're interested in making some veggie burgers from scratch today, I've got you covered. Well, actually, Matthijs has got you covered. They've got everything that you need, all in one convenient shopping experience. But of course, we've got some musical selections lined up for your listening pleasure right now. Turn your radios up and enjoy as we get the show on the road. Thank you for joining us, and good morning to you from Matthijs, the food market.

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If you've just joined us, good morning to you. If this is your first time listening in, also good morning to you. 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Today it is Veggie Burger Day, coinciding with the fact that today it is World Environment Day. The history of vegetarianism can be traced back to ancient Egypt, although later it became less common as meat eating gained precedence in many countries globally. A vegetarian diet was typically adopted by people following hippie culture. So here's the timeline of vegetarianism. 3100 to 30 BC, there's evidence of vegetarianism. Data and writings depict vegetarianism as a culture during this period. In the 1960s, vegetarian is not so common. The mentions of people following purely vegetarian diets are rare. As in the year 1969, recipes for burgers without meat started appearing. So that's when it gained a little bit of popularity again. Recipes on how to make burgers without meat started to appear in print. And by the year 1971, vegetarianism becomes trendy. Francis Moore, his book bestseller, Diet for a Small Planet, makes vegetarianism trendy again, or just trendy. The veggie burger appears in print in the year 1976. The term veggie burgers appears in an edition of AR News, but it refers to a hamburger with vegetables on top. So that was misleading. But by the year 1982, we have a veggie burger. Restaurateur Gregory Sams invents a vegetarian burger, or a veggie burger, which he introduced in London. And that's the timeline. Well, there's more events that took place after that, but there you go. Here's how you can celebrate Veggie Burger Day. Make some veggie burgers. What do you do to celebrate the burger day? Why, make a veggie burger, of course. Look up some recipes online, or you can use your own creativity to make some fun burger dinner. Make some dishes like a grilled cauliflower or broccoli, a zucchini noodle salad, roasted vegetable salad with quinoa, or even roasted sweet potatoes. All of these ingredients you can pick up on the shelves at Matai's, the food market. Another way to celebrate the day is you could probably invite some of your friends over to do a cook-off. Flex your cooking muscles by whipping up some mouth-watering vegetarian burger recipes in a little cook-off with your friends and family. Here are some fun facts about vegetarianism and veggie burgers. Apparently, according to statistics, 26 million Americans are vegetarians. Veggie burgers that have more soy and oil achieve a similar texture to the traditional meat hamburger. Did you know that? So it makes it, the more soy and oil, the more similar the texture is to the traditional meat burgers. Veggie burgers are easier on your wallet. That's another fun fact. A pound of beef costs, well, $4.05. This is, of course, U.S. Currency. While the same quality of beans costs just $1.49. This is according to a 2020 statistic reported by the U.S. Bureau of Labor Statistics. Veggie burgers save water as well. That's another fun fact. And the numbers show their popularity. In 2019, 228 million veggie burgers were sold at quick service restaurants, indicating their increase in popularity. So there you go. Veggie burgers are delicious. They're easy on the wallet. And why not make a day of the week a veggie burger day, especially if you like burgers and you enjoy eating vegetables? I'll share with you a recipe. But a veggie burger is a meatless sandwich featuring a patty that is made from plant-derived ingredients. Common base materials include legumes like black beans, chickpeas, lentils, whole grains, quinoa and brown rice, nuts, or fungi like mushrooms. They are usually served on a bun with toppings like lettuce, tomato, and condiments.
They are generally higher in fiber and lower in saturated fats than beef burgers, making them a healthy choice. Plant-based options require significantly less water and fewer land resources to produce, which makes a positive impact on the environment. And legumes-based patties can be much cheaper to produce and buy than traditional meat patties, so making them cost-effective. So head down there to Mattai's and view the variety of meatless burger options that you have in the frozen food aisle. I'll share a recipe with you in just a few. Today it's also Donut Day. Are you a fan of donuts? This falls on the first Friday of June each year. So today is the perfect day to either make some donuts from scratch if you are feeling like flexing some muscles in the kitchen, or you can pick up some donuts and share one with a friend or a colleague or a coworker. But of course, the best way to celebrate any type of donut day is to have a donut. You've got some donuts frozen in the frozen, in the baked goods aisle as well, in the refrigerator down there at Mattai's. So be sure to check it out. Mattai's also offers a wide selection of liqueurs, rums, vodkas, wines, beers, and scotch. Lift your spirits at Mattai's The Food Market at 13 to 15A Water and Hope Streets, Georgetown. 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Please drink responsibly, 18 years and older. As we celebrate World Environment Day today, raising awareness about the planet, please ensure that the next time or when you're heading down there to shop at Mattai's, not only at Mattai's, but whenever you're heading down there to shop at any supermarket for that matter, you bring along your reusable shopping bags so that we can do what we can to reduce the instances of single-use plastics. Let's get into some more musical selections. This is Mattai's Food Corner on NTN.

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2: 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Through fasting and prayer, we believe in the impossible becoming possible. 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

0: Wake up, Guyana. May the spirit of the living God bless your life abundantly. Welcome to your program today. Less talk and more power. And this program is brought to you by the Universal Church of the Kingdom of God. I want to invite all of you now to stay tuned with us, but taking this privilege now to send out greetings to all those who are listening from far or near. You are listening now from Barbies or from there in St. Cuthbert's Mission, from there in Linden or wherever this program reaches you right now. May God bless you. It's a privilege to have you tuned in with us. It's a privilege to have you tune in all the way from your office, whether you are now going in to work on the half-day duty or you are on your lunch break or you are now coming from work, heading home now from a hard day. But you have been realizing, day by day, things have not been working for you. I'm here today to let you know that there is hope. There is a solution. God is in your story, and He can make a turnaround in your life if you activate your faith and you give Him a chance to do so. We're going to listen to some testimonies, some results of faith. When we come back, we're going to be opening up our lines here in the studio for you who say, Pastor, I'm in need of the help, not of man, but the help of God. I was diagnosed with a complication and I need the help of God. I don't want my life to go down like that. Miss Teresa was diagnosed with a deadly disease. But she cried out to God for help. Her husband, by the way, used his faith on her behalf as she was helpless. And God showed up in their story. Let's listen. We'll be right back with all of you.
1: My name is Teresa Winter. Before coming to the Universal Church, my life was in a mess. It was very, very disturbed in the past. I was diagnosed with heart cancer. I did heart surgery in the hospital in a time of March month. And after doing the heart surgery, the doctor that did my heart surgery said it went well. Everything went well. As time passed, my sickness got worse. That the doctors did not know what was going on with my sickness. It just was being more and more on my health. I was in the bed waiting to get discharged, but did not get discharged. Why? Because my sickness got more and more worse. The things that came to my mind was, no, I cannot make it anymore. My husband was visiting me and encouraging me and say, yes, you could make it, you could make it. At time, and I said, no. I told my husband to come to visit me no more. I cannot make it. It's better I die. That was the thoughts came to my mind when I was on the bed. As time passed, my husband was getting so frustrated with me being in the hospital, my children being home, and he went through depression that he started to drink. He didn't know what more to do. That time came when the doctors told my husband, my health is very complicated. It's very complicated. Only God could do what He have to do. We can't do anything anymore. During the time of my time in hospital, my husband used my business money or our business money to buy medications for me. The medications that was one of the most expensive is a bag of milk that worth $6,000. But I could not eat, I could not drink, nothing, not even water. The tube that used to go along with the milk, every time the milk finished, is another sack. And that was the most expensive thing that I used to live on in the hospital. I would say approximately 1 million. It's over 1 million. just on medications, not talking about sight, what my husband used, just medication was over $1 million. So the doctors invited my husband to bring my children to see me for the last. My husband did. He bring my children. I did not know anything. But the children came to visit me. His sister invited him to the Universal Church. And he decided now to say yes, to go to the church, to listen to the pastor, seek for advice from the pastor. The pastor advised him to come to church, use his faith, receive the blessed water, use it with faith, and he did it. Receive the oil. He did it as the pastor gave instructions. While I was on life support now, my husband bring the water. I was on dying bed. He said, "This water is from the Universal Church. You always wanted this blessed water. You always wanted this church." I feel happy. I feel that, yes, this is it. And I drank it. After getting discharged from the ICU to another room, I feel my life was regaining back. So after being discharged from the hospital, the day I got discharged, the doctors told me that I am a living miracle, because I was actually gone. They didn't know what more to do with me. I was gone. So after being discharged, I came home knowing that everything was done. My business run down and my life, like, now saying that, oh, I have to start back. But I continue with the faith that I used to watch the television. I continue watching the television program of the Universal Church. And I used to use the blessed water with glass. As the pastor or the bishop is preaching, I use my glass of water. I prayed with it. And that's where I got more faith to know that God do exist. Well, today I can say my life is transformed. My family is transformed. I was baptized. I made my choice that knowing that I want to be saved more and to save souls, I had to baptize today. My family, my husband, my children are all in the Universal Church. Today my life is changed. My financial is blessed. And I am healed. I feel I'm real blessed. Because why? Now I know that there is a living God that is working in my life. And as how he is working in my life and my family life, he could also work in yours also. It's just we have to have faith and come to the Universal Church. Try the Universal Church. Come, bring your family and see that God do exist.
0: That's right, Guyana. God do exist. And through her story, her near-death experience, the point, the fact is proven that there is nothing, as his word says, nothing too hard, too difficult for him. And what's the situation that you that are listening to me now, you have been experiencing in your life and you don't know where else to turn, what next to do? The Universal Church is spread throughout Guyana and continues to spread in different areas of our wonderful nation with its doors wide open to help and to assist you. The doors of the Universal Church is open throughout the day. 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I'll be right back.

0: Have you ever feel trapped in a situation with no way out? Like everywhere you go and everything you try, nothing seems to work. There are moments when life feels like a horrible pit, a place filled with pain, disappointment, fear, and uncertainty. No matter how hard you try, it feels as if you are stuck and unable to move forward. Perhaps you're carrying emotional wounds that no one knows about. But God has not forgotten you. As it is written, He also brought me out of a horrible pit, out of the miry clay, and set my feet upon a rock and established my steps. He can take you out of the pit that life's problems have landed you in. 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What seems impossible today can become a testimony tomorrow. Come as you are and take the first step towards a new beginning. 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
1: Miss Ushu, the mother of Michelle, struggled with spiritual challenges for many years. These difficulties left her feeling depressed and unsure of what to do.
2: When I got married, from the same wedding week, I started to get spiritual attack. In the night, I sleep, I dream, people come and have sex with me. And like, roll on like for 2 weeks, I never take it serious.
1: Little did she know, her daughter, Michelle, was facing the very same struggles. It seemed as though there was no way out for either of them.
3: I went to many places with my mother, my father. Wherever people tell us to go, we would go because I was sick, I was losing weight. I was at the point I wanted to kill myself.
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4: At the age of 6, I've experienced the pain of being molested by a family friend. Due to that pain, I grew up with trust issues, loneliness, emptiness inside. Due to that pain, I had trust issues, and I tried to find my happiness in people and in the world.

traumatizing because you tend to be jumpy at all the time. You don't want anybody to hold your hands or even touch you. You had sleepless nights because you're thinking that the person is there and they're going to come again to touch you. So due to what had happened to me, I never really felt the love for men. I used to, I'm going to be in this relationship. I'm going to get whatever I can get from this relationship. If I feel like the person is stressing me out, the least thing, I would break off with the person, move on to another relationship. I would ensure that if I break up with somebody today, there is always somebody else that I can start talking to tomorrow so that I never have to feel this loneliness or emptiness inside. So I start partying a lot. I would literally stay out all night just in time to come home back, then go to work. When I finish work in the afternoon, start partying again. I would drink because when you drink and you're feeling this high, it's like at the time you're not feeling no pain or anything at that moment. So then when you go home from all of your friends and everything, that's when the emptiness is there because you're all alone and you're there thinking all of these thoughts in your head. You're thinking, maybe I'm not good enough, maybe I wouldn't find somebody. Because eventually as you grow, you realize that, hey, you want to have a relationship, but then the past still creeps up on you. So in my party life, while partying, of course, you would drink. So it started off with beers, and then beers are not doing the trick. So then you started off with rum. You see your friends are smoking weed and they would pass it around. So then you would take it out and then you would pop pills. Mind you, when you pop the pills, you tend to do crazy stuff. When I come home from partying and you're there trying to sleep, you're not getting to sleep. So due to me not being able to sleep, I start being addicted to pornography. So watching that so that I can feel somewhat of tiredness or so that I can sleep. It started off as me watching it one time, and that would normally be like when I come back from partying, or even if it's not partying, if I cannot sleep or so, I would watch it. I keep watching it like every chance I got, which means every day, and then it becomes something that I can't do without. The least time, it doesn't matter, something I just finished one and then start another one. So that was me being addicted to it, watching it as many times as possible. This led me to feeling depressed, which led me to think that maybe I should just end things once and for all. I said, I'm going to commit suicide, and I'm thinking maybe I should hang myself. But then I said, if I hang myself, somebody could find me and save me. I'm thinking that maybe I should drink poison, which nobody's going to get you in time. Then I said, you know what? I'm going to cut my veil. And I tried committing suicide like 4 to 5 times. I tried cutting my legs. Then I tried cutting my hand because your main vein is on your hand. Then I overdosed on pills. I came to the church. At that time, I was going through a breakup. So I came to the church and I spoke to a pastor. But before speaking to the pastor, I was sitting in the ceremony. I was thinking, sure means, because that's again making sense, because you're here and your mind is all over, you're thinking about the issue, the problems and everything that is happening. So I stayed through the service. I completed what I had to say to him, and then he said, do you believe in God? I said yes. He said, I think you should use your faith, pray. And then from that day, I never stopped
coming to church when I thought I would have stopped. I learned to use my faith more and more. So at first, I started coming the basic days, which are the chain of prayer days, which are Monday, Wednesday, Friday, and Sunday. The first thing I dropped was drinking. I didn't feel the need to drink anymore. I still used to go out, but every time I go out and I try to drink, it's like it's not giving me the courage to drink. And every time I'm out, I feel like I'm at the wrong place. Like, I'm thinking like, what are you doing here? So then eventually I start easing my friends. I still used to watch pornography. I'm still addicted to it. But I start easing my friends. And then gradually I start watching the pornography less. So instead of watching it every day, you'd find me watching it 2 times a week. And then eventually it stopped. When I got baptized, there was a whole different me. The urges to do stuff that I had, they were no longer there. God has taken away the pain that I had inside of me and the void and the emptiness and loneliness, they're no longer there. I do not have the urge to end my life. Instead, I want to live a life where I could be an example to other persons out there who are probably going through the same thing as me. I joined the Love Therapy so that I can learn to better myself. So when God prepared that person for me, I wouldn't have the same hatred and anger that I had before. I forgive the persons that did what they did in the past, because forgiveness is the way to go forward. Because I'm working on receiving the Holy Spirit, and there are things about me that I had to empty before I can receive that. So that's what I'm working on. So there's no more anger, there is no more sadness, there's no more loneliness. And the Tiana that was there is no longer there. The Tiana I am today is genuinely happy, not the fake happy, genuinely happy. I'm not putting on a front as, hey, I'm happy. I am literally happy. So I came to Milan with a lot of problems, a lot of baggage, suicidal, depression, anything, you name it. I came to God with all of those problems. And despite of my life, He saw all of my pains. And I have left all of that on the altar. And today I am a happy person. And if God can do it for me, He can do it for anybody.

0: Welcome back, Guyana. So you have just heard testimonies, results of faith, of what God have done in the lives of these people. Now, prepare yourself for the moment of prayer. I'm going to say this special prayer on your behalf for you who have reached out to us, you who have placed your prayer request in our prayer book, you who are listening now, and you have no strength. You have tried, but each time you take an attempt, you take a step to leave your house, always something comes up to hold you back. Well, the time has come for a change in your life. Let's pray together. Guyana, let's talk to God.
1: Simple prayer can change even the most complicated situations. Join me now for a simple but powerful prayer.

My Lord and Father, I pray and I ask you, Lord, let your light shine. Let your power to be manifest and materialized with over and upon the life of each and every person who listens from far or near. This person who is thirsty for your help. This person who have been facing so many difficulties, so many complications, so many attacks, so many struggles, trials. Let your power, my God, to be manifested in their lives and bring a complete transformation. This I determine and declare, my God, by faith. Let healing to take place when they drink of this water. Let the freedom from depression, frustration, and suicidal thoughts leave their lives. This I determine, declare, my God, by faith, in Jesus' name. Drink of this water as it is blessed now, and be free by faith.

That's right, Guyana. You also, your lips can be able to glorify the Lord. Today, the doors of the house of God is open to welcome you, and you can be a part of one of our deliverance sessions where people have been receiving their freedom, have been receiving their deliverance, and have been glorifying the Lord. Also, you are going to receive the new point of light for a great restoration and deliverance in your life.

0: not difficult to find cases like this. It was enough for someone to set foot in a certain place, for everything to start getting worse. Things that seem to have no reason, but are caused by negative forces hidden in specific points and transferred to reveal themselves in the destruction of the body, mind, and soul. So Satan went out from the presence of the Lord and struck Job with painful boils from the sole of his foot to the crown of his head. But if there are places where the feet touch and life opens to evil, there is also a point where the feet touch and the power of God brings liberation and protection. Friday of the Point of Light, where you will experience the light of God in your life that will destroy every dark force surrounding you. Come this Friday to receive the Point of Light and receive the strong prayer that will eliminate every curse from the soles of your feet to the top of your head once and for all. 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
1: What's your name, Miss?
2: Elizabeth.
1: How was your life before, Miss Elizabeth?
2: Bishop, my life was very, very, very, very bad. Because I was very sick with stage 4 cancer. I had stage 4 cancer where I was in the hospital. I spent a lot of money. It's actually over $1 million where my family take me all over. Eventually, they take me even to witchcraft place. That's where they took our money because the doctors couldn't really help. And then they take me from one place to do another place. They go. Bishop was really, really messed.
1: So how did you find and how you came and what you did by coming to the church?
2: The Friday morning, my daughter was cleaning my skin on the bed. So when she finished wearing, putting on my pampers and everything, and so she says, Mom, do you want to watch the television? I said, yes. So she take the television from the outside and she bring it into the bedroom. And the first thing that she, when she put on the television, the first thing was on the Universal Church. So she asked me, Mom, you wanted to watch this? I said, yes. Bishop, I watch the programs. I see a lot of testimony. And when the pastor was praying in my mind, I started to, and I hold faith from there. And I tell myself, I said, Father, I would like to go to this place. You have to take me. You have to strengthen me because, Bishop, I couldn't walk. I was so sick that like my foot was swell. I was on the bed like a baby. So the Saturday morning, my son came over and he said, Mom, how do you feel? I said, I'm not feeling well, but one thing I want you to do for me is take me to the church. He said, but Mom, today is Saturday. I said, yes, it's every day the church is open. So I determined. And he take a taxi, they clean my skin, and they brought me. So while my son was fetching me, he fetched me like a baby in his hand. I remember the day when he bring me, I tell he put me down on the altar. And he placed me at this altar, Bishop. And from this altar, I pray for myself, where the pastor pray with me. Then they took me off, and they take me at the back. So I was there whole day Saturday. In the afternoon, they bring the taxi and they take me home. And Bishop, from that day, I had faith. So I used my faith, as they say, use the water. I use this water. Bishop, I use this water with faith.
1: So by coming to church, you learn how to use your faith. You drink the water with faith. You will say that.
2: Yes, Bishop. Whilst coming to church, the first thing come up was, I learned to be a faithful tither. Well, in my sickness, I don't used to work, but whatever my children give me, I always place it into my envelope.
1: Did the pastor force you to tithe?
2: No, Bishop. I tithe so faithful, and I place myself here. When I feel to myself like 3 weeks after coming with my faith, I started to fast. And I tell myself one thing. I said, if I have to die, Father, I will. But I know by your will, I did not born with this cancer, and I will not die by this cancer.
1: Today, miss.
3: How's your life today?
2: Bishop, I am blessed. So blessed by the grace of God. It's strong.
3: What doctor said?
2: Doctor said that did they give me up? He said that I'm going to die. Did they give me 2 weeks? My daughter take me home from the hospital. I'm here.
1: So they took you home for you to die at home, close to the family. Do you understand? And now, when is going to be 2 weeks? How long you have been healed?
2: Like 14 years now. Completely healed.
1: 2 weeks. She's here. 14 weeks. Oh, healed, blessed for the glory of God.
0: Miracles.
4: I had cervical cancer. I went to many hospitals. I took the bottle of Kero and I drank the Kero.
0: Blessed water.
4: If it was not for that TV program, I should have been dead. I was going through spiritual attack. I had breathing problems, cervical cancer. Evil spirit that used to come and sleep with me at night. I was so depressed, frustrated, that one day I took the bottle of Kero with my baby in my hand and I drank the Kero. When the evil spirit comes and the evil spirit sleep with me, when I got up in the morning, I would feel so weak. I used to get so angry at every little thing. As soon as anybody say anything to me, I would just like yay at them. Even if it is something good they're saying to me, I would just yay at them all the time. I went so far that something used to tell me to hit my big daughter in her head and kill her. I could remember one night I took a guava wood and I hit her in her head and she started to like staggle. And I went inside, it's like, I don't even care what happened to her. Her foster father came out and he said, what is wrong with you? What is going on with you? And I went to bed, didn't even look at her. Because of the depression, then I had cervical cancer. I went to many hospitals. They said that I have to undergo surgery. And I did not allow them to operate on me because they said that they didn't want to give blood. So I came from there. After using a medication, it's not working, I decided to go to Georgetown Hospital. I went there for a while. They even told me to use molasses because after I was bleeding and I started to get weak, they told me to use molasses every morning. Still, that was not working. One day I turned on the TV and I saw the program, the church program. The pastor was talking, he was showing people giving testimony, get delivered from different spiritual attack, different sickness and so forth. And at the end of the program, he said to get a glass of water so that he would bless it and he would drink the water. I blessed my water and I drank my water, and that night I slept well. That was a Wednesday I looked at the TV program, and the Friday I decided to go to the church. And when I got there, I explained to the pastor my situation. Then he told me about the chain of prayers. And I started to go Monday, Wednesday, and Friday, Sunday. And then I started to see improvement. I started to sleep well at night. Then the bleeding problem stopped. But I was still getting that biting inside of my tummy. And when I had to go for my next examination, I asked the pastor to please pray for me so that when I go back for my next examination, they would see no trace of no cancer inside of my belly. And when they examined me, they was amazing. They wanted to know what did I use because it was not seen anything. They sent me back to Dubai. All the tests and everything was negative. If it was not for that TB program, I should have been dead.

depression was always there from since I was young, since I was like a kid, from 5 years old. And it started small and then it grew bigger, you know, until like when I was 13. When I was 13, I tried to commit suicide. I had attempted 3 times to commit suicide. The first attempt, I tried to hang myself and it didn't work. The belt broke. The second time, I took prescription pills and I took the whole bottle of prescription pills and nothing happened. I just threw it all up. And then the third time, I tried again, taking medication to overdose myself, and nothing happened. It didn't work. And I was tired of getting in trouble. I was tired of always being, you know, ashamed, depressed. And so I just decided that, you know, I just wanted to take my life. I thought that, you know, in order to make myself feel good about myself, I had to be in a relationship, or I had to party, or I had to be involved in something social, you know, to feel good about myself inside. In all actuality, they didn't do anything for me. It didn't make me happy. I still felt empty. I still felt more depressed. I still felt low, you know, and I realized that that wasn't the way to go. I used to smoke weed when I was older. When I was older, I used to smoke weed and I used to do hookah. At first it was social, and then like when I had got more depressed, I just wanted to escape what I was facing. And so I would just start smoking weed just to escape from what I was dealing with. But it didn't work, because when I was off of, you know, being high, I was even more depressed. Or if I was drinking alcohol, you know, it didn't aid me, because it was like it just brought more of the depression to surface, you know? I would feel even more low drinking, you know, trying to, you know, make myself feel good, but it didn't work. It just, you felt more empty, you felt more low, you felt bad, you know, about my, I felt bad about myself. You know, I felt like I was in like in the bottom, you know, the lowest point of a well, and you just couldn't see your way out of it. That's how I was. And I was like in the deep depression at that time. And I didn't know how to fix myself. Like, I didn't know how to get out of this pit. And it was like a domino effect. It just happened one after the other. Like, I lost my job. Then, you know, I was pregnant with, you know, my second child. And then their father had left and went to another state. I was crying. I was crying really terrible. And I asked God to help me, you know, because in my mind, I was going to just do what I did before, try to escape and kill myself again. And I saw the program on the TV, and it was saying everything that I was facing, everything that I was going through. And I called, and the assistant told me to come that day, and I came that day. It was a Friday that I had saw the TV show, and it was a Friday that I attended. When I had came that Friday, I received a strong prayer, and through that strong prayer, it helped me. It helped me to build my self-esteem. It helped me to move forward. It helped me to make my purposes. It helped me not to feel weak or back down. It helped me to grow stronger in Christ by me coming that Friday. I was delivered from depression, and from me coming and praying and receiving that strong prayer, I was free from that. When I heard about the Holy Spirit, that's what I needed, because I wanted to not be empty anymore and not look for a relationship to make me happy, or not look for alcohol to make me happy, or not look for drugs to make me happy. I decided to put my everything. I decided to give up partying. I decided to give up drinking. I decided to give up smoking, let go of grudge, let go of anything that was inside of me that was contaminate in my spirit. And I said, God, I'll give you my all, my everything. And I decided to started fasting with food and drinking. I decided to seek the Holy Spirit more every day. I got up different hours to seek the Holy Spirit and put my all into it. I received the Holy Spirit. The day I received the Holy Spirit, it was beautiful. It's not an emotion. It's not a feeling. It's an assurance that God is inside of me,
It's a strength that you receive from God that you can't get from nowhere else. It's like a newness. And when I received the Holy Spirit, I wanted everybody to receive it. I wanted to talk about God. I wanted to evangelize. I wanted to let everybody know that you can come out of depression. You can have a newness of life. I'm happy. I have peace. Even through problems, I have peace. I have a direction from the

My name is Nazima Pasad. I was a victim of depression. I was in a relationship for 5 years, and then I get to find out that the person had someone else. Because of this situation, I started to drink alcohol, and I go out with friends, and when I come back, I feel lonely. I had no peace inside of me. And at one time, I even go in a car, and while the car was driving speed, I jump out of the car. I was trying to find happiness, but I could not find it. So I say the best way is to jump out the car and kill myself. One day I was walking on the road, and I saw a group of people, and when I said I'm gonna see what they're sharing or anything, right? So when I reached closer, it was a pamphlet, and I collect it, and it was inviting me to the church the very next day, because I want the peace, you know, I want some solution. So I go to the church the very next day. That is when I reach in the church, I learn to use my faith, chain a prayer card, I do campaign, the fasting of Daniel, and it helped me. Today, after coming to the Universal Church, I learned how to defeat my depression. Today, I'm a different person. I no longer suffer from depression. I have peace inside of me since I received the Holy Spirit. Today made 2 years since I'm free from my depression. I'm a happy person now. I know there are many people suffering from depression out there that want to commit suicide, that think they are not worthy. But I know that when you come to the church, there is something God can do for you and help you. Because the peace that I have, I want you out there to have this peace. So I'm encouraging you to come out, give your life to God, because that's the only way we can make it.

0: In my family, we suffer with diabetes. Out of 9 sisters, 5 of them is with diabetes. Also, my mother was with diabetes. They started to notice when they went to the doctor for checkups, and they find out that they were diagnosed with diabetes. The doctors would prescribe medication for them. Sometimes the medication wouldn't work. They would use herbal treatments. Due to my sister's passing away, this affected me badly. I started to get anxious. I stopped taking phone calls from my relatives. I was afraid of bad news again. My health started to slowly decline. I couldn't sleep at night. So I went to a psychiatrist, and he asked me a lot of questions. And he said he would put me on a light treatment, which he prescribed a single tablet for me to drink twice a day. The medication did work. It did work, but then I started to get worse. I couldn't stay by myself at all. I had to get a sister or my daughter to be with me all the time, and my husband was not there. My daughter, at first, she would keep my company and she would talk to me. But then, after a time, she kind of disgusted with me because I would not say anything. I would be there silent all the time. I would usually go on Tuesdays to the church for healing. And the assistant pastor, he would always say to me, if you believe in God, he has to deliver you, and you have to come off from these medication. I was taking medication to sleep. I started to ask myself, I'm serving a God, and why he can't help me? You know, that is when I get revolted. You have to help me, God. I started to read my Bible more, and praying and fasting. Then I find I didn't need the company anymore. I started to go to church and join the prayer chain of prayer. The depression started to go. I could have stayed by myself. I would ask my daughter to accompany me to the church at first, and then I started going by myself. Things started to change. I realized I need to seek more of the Holy Spirit, because only the Holy Spirit can fill this void inside of me. Today, after seeking the Holy Spirit, I begin to change. I have now peace inside of me. I have joy. My family is around me more. I speak openly with them. Depression is not something easy, and for people that is out there and going through depression, they have to continue fighting to overcome, because it is not something easy. They can overcome by going to the church, by joining a chain of prayer, by taking part in, you know, the services and so on, by listening to the Word of God. I would advise you to come to the church and to fight for your deliverance, because there is a way out.
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2: With the news, I'm Shania Ali. Good day. Police are on the hunt for a lone perpetrator who allegedly carried out the deadly attack at a Zealot New Housing Scheme East Bank Essequibo home on Friday morning, leaving a 7-year-old boy dead and his grandmother injured. The dead child is Adriel Aftab Mohammed, a student of Zealot Primary School. Deputy Commissioner Crime Chief Wendell Blanham confirmed that investigators are currently pursuing the lone suspect allegedly responsible for the attack. The incident occurred at about 4:45 hours. The newsroom understands that the suspect entered the home where Adriel and his 72-year-old grandmother were alone. The elderly woman, who reportedly suffered a stroke and was unwell, awoke and screamed after noticing the intruder. The young boy was attacked by the intruder, and the grandmother was stabbed twice, including in the neck. She was rushed to a hospital where she is currently seeking medical treatment. The trial into the murders of cousins Joel Henry and Isaiah Henry is nearing its conclusion, and the two of the accused men who are standing trial continue to deny any involvement in the killings. Charged with the murders are Akash Singh of Zealot Squatting Area, his stepbrother Anil Santara of the Edward Village, West Coast Barbies, and Vinod Gopal of Yakasari Blackbush Polder, Currentine. The trio is accused of murdering the teenage cousins between September 5 and September 6, 2020, at Cotton Tree, West Coast, Barbies. When the matter came before Justice Simone Morris Ramlal of the Barbies High Court, only Santara and Gopal were called upon to stand trial. Singh was admitted as the prosecution's main witness. Earlier in the proceedings, Akash Singh testified that he, Santara and Gopal killed Joel and Isaiah after the teenagers allegedly discovered a marijuana farm in the backlands that had been sprayed. However, when they took the stand yesterday, both Santara and Gopal denied any involvement in the murders and rejected Singh's testimony. Thousands of residents were at the Rosignol Stelling tarmac in Region 5 earlier today as the Ministry of Housing, through the Central Housing and Planning Authority, rolled out a major housing drive aimed at significantly reducing the housing backlog. The Dream Realized Housing Project will see more than 1,000 house lots allocated, hundreds of land titles distributed, and dozens of residents receiving assistance to begin constructing their homes. More than 90 beneficiaries are also expected to receive steel and cement vouchers valued at a combined $21 million, providing a boost to their construction efforts. Minister of Housing Colin Kroll said allocations will be made in the Track C experiment and Track A Hope housing developments. In the region, a father and son were found dead with their hands bound at a house in New Forest, Manchester, Jamaica, early this morning, the police say. Reports are that at about 12:15 a.m., residents heard explosions and alerted the police. Upon arrival, officers discovered the two men suffering from what appeared to be gunshot wounds. Both were pronounced dead at the scene. Jamaica Gleaner reports that the killings have heightened concerns about violent crime in the Manchester Police Division, which recorded a 75% increase in murders up to May 31 this year. And internationally, most of the 13 U.S. treatment centers in a government-funded hospital network for severe infectious diseases are ready to handle patients, including those with Ebola if needed, representatives from the hospitals said this week. The current Ebola outbreak in the Democratic Republic of Congo has resulted in 344 confirmed cases of the disease and 60 deaths, according to the World Health Organization. So far, one American confirmed to have Ebola has been treated in Germany. The U.S. State Department has said that U.S. citizens exposed to the virus but with no symptoms would be quarantined in Kenya at a facility it is building and vowed to keep the U.S. free of travelers with Ebola. The U.S. Department of Health and Human Services told Reuters on Wednesday the U.S. network is ready, if needed, for an outbreak response. And that's the news to the moment. More details, along with breaking news and sport, can be found at newsroom.gy.
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1: Very pleasant good afternoon. Welcome down to Music Mazz on 89.1 FM, the Pulse of Guyana. A little bit late today, but definitely here to give you the vibes on a party Friday, the 5th day of June 2026. So for those of you celebrating your birthday, some special day today, wishing you all the best. And I trust that you guys are having a great day today as well. It is Friday. We're heading into the weekend, and I know a lot of people are excited. So yes, good music as usual. When the last we heard from these artists or some songs like this, right? So you guys know, for those of you who want to send greetings, you could do so via WhatsApp to 6550326. That's 6550326. But I'm going to take you guys back with some music like this. On a Friday afternoon.

shout out to the man, Kamal Hamid, who is definitely enjoying these vibes. He says he's already in the summer mood. I tell you, crazy, crazy, crazy vibes like this, huh? Like good afternoon to Auntie Mina up in Bushland, Burbies. Of course, Pamela Citra and Hendrix is locked in, wishing you and everyone listening a fabulous party Friday and a great remainder of the day. Shout out to those folks at Gawu. Let me say good afternoon to all the folks there. Team GBI, it's Friday. Good afternoon to you guys. Take you back with some soca vibes like this. Come on.

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That's what she said. Where's 2026 now, eh? Yeah, now Billy Ting must walk out a little bit.

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Somewhere, somewhere. If you see she in the party, boy, fine and wassy, boy, what about? Hey, my boy Kamal Setanga, the belly smile, eh? Boy, nobody touching, boy, only lasting. I know, boy, I know.

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What you gotta do? I'm telling you. Music Mazda Party Friday.

0: Hello, everyone is vibing, enjoying the old school vibes here this afternoon. Yep, we taking it back with you, man. The soca music can't done. But tell you what, gonna be right back with you after the short commercial break.
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2: Yo, Guyana, it's your boy K to the I, and this July 25th, we are coming back for the Super League Bacchanal. Yeah, I said it, join us at Ramada Princess Pool.

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2: 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So you guys, turn up those volumes. 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I want to pick up to you guys. Everyone who's locked in, man, in or out of Guyana, wherever you're locked in from, turn it up.

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This is a story, ladies and gentlemen, about two lovely white women traveling all the way to Africa, Africa, Africa, found themselves deep in the heart of the Baluba in the Congo. In the hands of my big brother, Umba.

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that's all the time I have with you here this afternoon, and I'm sure that you guys enjoy all the lovely selection that was being played here for you this afternoon. Chutney Soca vibe, you know we do it. All right, so you guys take care. Do join me tomorrow for the GBIO right here from 11 to 12. Until then, DJ Gonchal saying bye-bye for now. You guys take care.

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2: 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I'm Veronica with you until 18 hours or 6 p.m. It is the fifth day in the month of June. But more importantly, it's Friday afternoon. Whatever it is that you've got planned for your, well, Friday afternoon, I hope it's going well. If your plans have not been put into effect as yet, I hope that you get home safely. Good afternoon to the folks joining us along the roadways. Everyone in the market areas, hey, how's it going? I hope you're enjoying the sunshine on the outside, providing that the sun is shining where you're joining us. If you are celebrating a birthday today, hey, happy birthday to you. Many happy returns on your special day. Wishing you a fantastic and a fabulous time. If you're celebrating an anniversary, happy anniversary to you. If you're just happy about the fact that it's Friday, you and me on the same page. Of course, we've got great musical selections lined up for your listening pleasure. So why don't you turn those radios up and enjoy the vibes as we get the show on the road. Thank you for tuning in and a fantastic Friday afternoon to you from NTN Radio, 89.1 FM, the pulse of Guyana.

0: It's game on. 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And you sure can't predict who will be the champion. But what is predictable is that Quartz has what you need to watch the games the way you want to every time. It's game on. Quartz, bringing value home.
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1: With the news, I'm Shania Ali. Good day. Police are on the hunt for a lone perpetrator who allegedly carried out the deadly attack at a Zealot New Housing Scheme East Bank Essequibo home on Friday morning, leaving a 7-year-old boy dead and his grandmother injured. The dead child is Adriel Aftab Mohammed, a student of Zealot Primary School. Deputy Commissioner Crime Chief Wendell Blanham confirmed that investigators are currently pursuing the lone suspect allegedly responsible for the attack. The incident occurred at about 4:45 hours. The newsroom understands that the suspect entered the home where Adriel and his 72-year-old grandmother were alone. The elderly woman, who reportedly suffered a stroke and was unwell, awoke and screamed after noticing the intruder. The young boy was attacked by the intruder, and the grandmother was stabbed twice, including in the neck. She was rushed to a hospital where she is currently seeking medical treatment. The trial into the murders of cousins Joel Henry and Isaiah Henry is nearing its conclusion, and the two of the accused men who are standing trial continue to deny any involvement in the killings. Charged with the murders are Akash Singh of Zealot Squatting Area, his stepbrother Anil Sanchara of the Edward Village, West Coast Barbies, and Vinod Gopal of Yakasari Blackbush Polder, Quarantine. The trio is accused of murdering the teenage cousins between September 5 and September 6, 2020, at Cotton Tree, West Coast Barbies. When the matter came before Justice Simone Morris Ramlal at the Barbies High Court, only Sanchara and Gopal were called upon to stand trial. Singh was admitted as the prosecution's main witness. Earlier in the proceedings, Akash Singh testified that he, Sanchara and Gopal killed Joel and Isaiah after the teenagers allegedly discovered a marijuana farm in the backlands that had been sprayed. However, when they took the stand yesterday, both Sanchara and Gopal denied any involvement in the murders and rejected Singh's testimony. Thousands of residents were at the Rosignol Stelling tarmac in Region 5 earlier today as the Ministry of Housing, through the Central Housing and Planning Authority, rolled out a major housing drive aimed at significantly reducing the housing backlog. The Dream Realized Housing Project will see more than 1,000 house lots allocated, hundreds of land titles distributed, and dozens of residents receiving assistance to begin constructing their homes. More than 90 beneficiaries are also expected to receive steel and cement vouchers valued at a combined $21 million, providing a boost to their construction efforts. Minister of Housing Colin Kroll said allocations will be made in the Track C experiment and Track A Hope housing developments. In the region, a father and son were found dead with their hands bound at a house in New Forest, Manchester, Jamaica, early this morning, the police say. Reports are that at about 12:15 a.m., residents heard explosions and alerted the police. Upon arrival, officers discovered the two men suffering from what appeared to be gunshot wounds. Both were pronounced dead at the scene. Jamaica Gleaner reports that the killings have heightened concerns about violent crime in the Manchester Police Division, which recorded a 75% increase in murders up to May 31 this year. And internationally, most of the 13 U.S. treatment centers in a government-funded hospital network for severe infectious diseases are ready to handle patients, including those with Ebola if needed, representatives from the hospitals said this week. The current Ebola outbreak in the Democratic Republic of Congo has resulted in 344 confirmed cases of the disease and 60 deaths, according to the World Health Organization. So far, one American confirmed to have Ebola has been treated in Germany. The U.S. State Department has said that U.S. citizens exposed to the virus but with no symptoms would be quarantined in Kenya at a facility it is building and vowed to keep the U.S. free of travelers with Ebola. The U.S. Department of Health and Human Services told Reuters on Wednesday the U.S. network is ready if needed for an outbreak response. And that's the news to the moment. More details, along with breaking news and sport, can be found at newsroom.gy.
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This is One Communications ANU with me, Joel Gansham. 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One you, one me, one us. 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When you sign up for a postpaid plan, there are so much deals that comes with it. 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Prepaid plan, equally beneficial, depending on what your needs are. If you're a student of UG, maybe of GTI, and if you're a teacher, you can now get deals on prepaid. And the biggest deal of the month is data. From morning to night, we keep you connected with One Communication Data Plan. 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All for you. One Communications and you starts right now with beautiful music.

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1: 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We get one life, just one. 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

0: catching up on what is happening, checking in as messages come through, staying in the loop as the day unfolds. No searching for a connection, no stopping to figure things out, just staying connected as you go about your day. From early morning straight through, data that fits your life. Make your move with One.
1: It all starts with one. One promise. One thrill. One first time. One deep breath. One leap of faith. One day to remember. Or one night to forget. One moment. One crazy average everyday fabulous life. We get one life. Just one. Make your move. It all starts with one. GTT is now One Communications. 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
2: 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It's not that brutal. It's not that bad. Imagine if people have to really live with me for a long time. Anyway, sending love your way, happiness, peace, and togetherness always. Stay one, because this is One Communication. I'm Joel Gansham. 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

to the eye. And this July 25th, we are coming back for the Super League Bacchanal. Yeah, I said it. Join us at Ramada Princess Poolside alongside your band, KI and the band Trevini, Terry Gadraj, Elsa Lisa, Emily Moore. And trust me, we have Tasa and we have Dance. It's a night of music, a night of...

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